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1: Aero 6 Tango about 10 miles to the west, 2,500. Be making a 3 mile final for runway 13, Fair County.

nasty level of ground fog cloud here. And it'll skip right over the top of it on this approach, so it'll be an interesting departure for you. All right, have a good flight, man. Be careful.

The time is 9 p.m. Weather, condition, cloudy, temperature, 0 degrees. K-A-3-J-I-J-R.

0: 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Time is 10 p.m. Weather condition: cloudy. Temperature 0 degrees.
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1: I just turned on my handheld WA4FU.
2: Well, good evening to you, CJ. You're sounding very good. Audio is very good into the network. Well, I just turned the radio on myself. Been waiting the last batch of rain to move through. Like to get the dog out to take care of his business. So just sprinkling kind of lightly here, but every time the wind blows, the rain off the trees is pretty excessive. I was smart enough to put a raincoat on this evening, though. It's kind of chilly here. It's like 63 degrees. I guess we got a wedge or some sort of easterly component to the wind tonight.
1: It's not that cool here, but it's nice. Looking at the radar earlier, that's why I accept it heads up. It looks like northeast Georgia is going to get a short yank.
2: A lot of it broke up before it got here. There was quite a bit of lightning, but it was all to the south of us. And we sit up on a house, and I said to Lori about, quarter to eight, I said, I think the worst of it's going to go south of us, but as darkness is approaching, we're probably going to get a really good light show. And we did. We had a good light show, heard a lot of thunder, but I would say the closest lightning strike was, I don't know, 3-4 miles away, so wasn't terrible. My rain gauge, every once in a while it decides it doesn't want to work, but so it reads zero, but there's a rain gauge down on the golf course at the bottom of the mountain here, about a half a mile. And it was reading 0.95, so we got a pretty good amount of rain today.
1: By the way, sorry, asthma. It's a thing. I was just vacuuming too. Reading all the AC power in my shack. All that Kerchunking and stuck 310 about earlier this evening. I was listening on several connected computers and all sorts of weirdness going on.
2: No, I never did figure that out, CJ. I saw the post like you did. And then turned on the crossband radio, but there was traffic on the 310 machine. So, you know, those cheap Chinese radios, even though they claim to be dual receive, they're not really dual receive. But as one VFO locked the other one out, I never did hear what the offending signal was. And then I kept trying to get on the 310 conversation when the mud duck Tony was in there, the other Tony. And LIT was driving back up from the airport to and I kept trying to jump in there, and I'm thinking, well, nobody's hearing me. This is weird. And then I realized my little TID radio, little $30 Chinese, you know, whatever. But I bought the radio because it did Bluetooth programming. So I bought a couple of them, but they're not bad radios. But for whatever reason, the one that I keep on the end table in the living room is an ICOM radio. I've done a little transmitting PL tones, and I haven't rebooted the radio and tried all that jazz, but in any event, I finally figured out the radio I had was not right. Jumped in there for a few minutes. Everybody on the connection, he kept talking about being on the input frequency. So I don't know, I was scratching my head as much as you were. I don't know how much of that you were listening to, but yeah, I was scratching my head for sure.
0: Yeah, I was wondering if on 310, if every time lightning hit close to the tower, because that's when all the storms were going through, heating up the repeater, which would heat up all the other repeaters for a little bit.
2: But I have... And he's like, well, I'm going to New York for a week. That was about the time that spring decided to be spring, and we were getting high temperatures in the 70s, lows in the upper 50s. And I was like, hey, man, no rush. Whenever you can get up here. And long story short... Our central air hasn't been working in a while, and, you know, it got hot this week, in the common areas, and I have to tell you, it worked great. It worked really good. You know, we weren't at 74 degrees, but it was comfortable, the humidity was good, but anyway... Back to my long story. He finally got out this week and showed me the capacitor for my unit, and it looked like somebody took a blowtorch to it or an arc welder, because holy cow, it was burned up so bad. Right off the cap. And he told me he thought we took a lightning strike really close.
0: I changed those caps several times, man. A lot of times you have to change the terminal at the same time. But yeah, if it went kaboom like that, you got a spike there, buddy.
2: He's a good dude. He's a ham. He doesn't charge a lot. Considering he's all the way down in Greer, and I'm up here, you know, close to Sassafras, he doesn't charge. I'll use his line. He said, hey, man, I'm different. I'll fix your stuff, and I won't even charge you an arm and a leg. I'll just charge you an arm. But his arm is still very reasonable, kind of like the old days when you knew people that could fix stuff. But anyway, not only am I going to change the capacitor, CJ, I'm going to replace the whole unit, it looks like. It's working, but it's not working. I don't think it's working correctly. You know, it was not real hot today. High was like 75. It maintained temperature all day, maintained humidity, but it sure did seem like it ran a lot, or not as hot as it was. So I'll see how it does over the next couple days, but I've already got kind of an agreement with this guy, like, hey, I'm not putting any more money into this thing. The next time I see you, we're going to be replacing a unit, the whole thing. And he, you know, I asked him, give me a budgetary number to work with about a year ago. He gave me one. He's like, but hey, if you want to be a helper, you know, I can definitely work that into the price. So I may become an air conditioning grunt here soon. K4WCL.
1: There's a blurb out, John. I saw this about 6 months ago. I forget when I grew up. I saw it on a letter, but some of these newer HVAC units got all this pulse width modulation control on motors and stuff like that. And I don't remember what brand it was, but the brand actually had service notes out about fixing electromagnetic interference it was causing to radios and stuff. So, if he's a ham, he already knows about that. But there's more and more devices, including HVAC units, that are, they'll just tear up ham radio rigs and just get stuff on that.
2: I've heard other hams, you know, even on the air, just scanning 40 meters or looking at an article online, people talking about, you know, the horrible RF they were getting, and they stop on the units that they had fairly recently replaced. And, you know, I've got old technology, 1999 technology, and I'm hoping I don't have any issues. The last thing I want is RF from the HVAC. So, but anyway, that's probably coming this calendar year, if not sooner. But I think I told you I'm getting my... So I won't feel so bad about spending money. Because, you know, a year ago when we first retired, I'm like, oh, man, no problem. Lori and I are going to live off cash for a couple years. You know, we're okay. No. And then when you start spending the cash that you worked so hard to save, it's like, man, I am bleeding out of both eyeballs and my nostrils. So, yeah. Where you at on that, CJ? You haven't mentioned the R word in a while. Come on, buddy. You wonder what I'm trying to get away from. He must have a tummy ache because he's eating all kinds of what he thinks is medicine, grass and weeds that are growing up along the shoulder of the little street I'm walking down.
1: You know what's next, don't you, John?
2: It's a little bit more than a third of a mile long, and there's absolutely no houses. Not a single house on the street. It's just my asphalt walking path in the woods. K4WCL.
1: If the dog's eating all that, you know what's going to happen next. But what my cats do. You know that's coming. Anyway, I really haven't thought a lot about it. I imagine I'm set for when the company lays me off. I mean, got new owners and all that, but they actually are wanting to spend money on stuff. So anyway, John, long story short, I'm probably going to hang around until they figure out a way to have people in the Philippines be engineers or something like that. If they don't do that, you know, end of the year, something like that, I'll throw in the towel. Because there's days the administrator just makes me want to open up with a Uzi, understand where I'm coming from.
2: You're fixing, well, maybe not, I don't know if you're expecting it, but if you think you could get caught up in corporate layoffs and downsizing and all that. And after all, CJ, a spring check and you're not. You're probably one of the highest paid people in the building. Sounds to me like you're holding out for some sort of golden parachute. It may not be as golden as you hope it is, but maybe a little sugar on top before you leave to leave.
1: They don't give out gold.
2: Several people are getting ready to retire. Scott.
1: See you later.
2: I think he's going out in August. And who else was it? Been talking about it for a while. Oh, Jet. WW4JET. He's my neighbor up here in Pickens. He's a pilot for Delta. You probably heard him on the 807 net. He's being forced out by FAA regulations. I forget what he told me, but it's maybe not this year, but early next year, February, March, something like that. So a couple of other good old ham buddies finally pulling the plug. And yeah, that's good stuff. I don't regret it at all, CJ. The only thing I regret is not having all the play money I was used to, but the freedom and the ability to roll over on a Monday morning if I want to for another hour, you know, what's that? That's like an American Express commercial. Priceless.
1: Yeah, I know what you're saying. You know, yeah, the FAA has a hard drop at different physical ages for different things. The guy I talked to, 40, a lot, in Dallas, he's retired pilot, but he's one of these FAA guys that does the yearly exams and stuff of pilots and simulator stuff, so he's got a really good gig doing that, and no age group on that. It's just what frames or airframes are you qualified for?
2: Actual pilot is 65, and he's going to hit that. You know, I'm sure if he could get a job like that, but you know, him working for Delta, he'd have to go to Atlanta. Even if, you know, he just drove down or caught a flight out of DSP when he could. I know he prefers to do that, but it seems to me like he drives down to ATL more often than not. So, you know, if he lived close to a major hub, he could probably get a job like that. But I think Matthew's ready to say sayonara, baby. I think he's been very prosperous in the old flying position. So, anyway, I don't envy him at all, because once a week he gets in his truck and he drives down to Atlanta. Then he goes on a 3 to 4 day trip, and I think he's kind of tired of that. K4WCL.
1: A4FU with the live on patrol recording at the moment. So I'll start watching it.

0: TJ, I'm still here. I just walked back into the house. Let me turn off the radio that the XYL was listening on. I always leave a radio on just in case I get a impromptu greeting from a bear. Hold on.
1: K-A-3-J-I-J-R.
0: Speaking of Bob Patrol Live, it's actually live here, so I'm probably going to clear with you here, but you said you had a fun one for me, so go ahead.
2: I put my clear node in parrot mode when I was coming back from Powder Springs, because I wanted to see how far away I could see the thing. And I was out on Canton Road turning on my street. That would be about 1,500 feet away. I could key the thing. I didn't know it got out that far. Now I see how you can walk around like you do.
0: Yeah, for dog walking, it's perfect. I'm probably never more than a quarter mile from the house. And I do have some terrain to deal with. One place I go to, I go down my street, then I go down the street that comes up the mountain, and then I go down the street to where the big 15,000-gallon water holding tank is. So I probably lose, I don't know, 30, 40 feet in elevation, maybe 50, going down there, and there's a pretty good hill to get it back up to it. But once I get back up and I walk them down the other street, the one I was just describing to you with no houses, it's pretty flat and it's pretty good straight shot line of sight. But I've used it, you know, back when Lori and I used to ride the golf cart a lot, we used to go out and do our DUI on Saturday afternoons. Yes, we would load up a cooler of beer and go driving in the golf cart. I could get into the node when I first set it up. That was about 4 years ago, from maybe a mile away, but the trees are really growing up here, and I can't even get into the LARC repeater anymore from up here. So, but, yeah, it's got a pretty good reliable range. I would say at least a half a mile.
2: Run some coax out the window and put a little vertical out there for giggles. John, anyway, have a good rest of the night. I'm going to do the same thing you are. See who all is getting arrested tonight. I'll just be an hour and a half behind you watching the show. Hey, talk to you tomorrow sometime, all right? K4WCL, WA4FU. See you later, 73.
0: All right, one final comment on the clear node and the antenna. You know, I did that. I put an external antenna on mine. I think the Sherry is about 200 milliwatts output. And I bought some of that real thin, I don't know if it's RG173, but that real thin coax. And I had never messed with that stuff before. So what I did was I bought a pre-made cable. I think it's about 8 or 9 feet. And it's that real thin coax. It's got SMA connectors pre-installed on both ends. I drilled a hole through the wall, the exterior siding, much to my wife's dismay, and then outside, and then I took an antenna. I got a knockoff Nagoya, what is that, the NA771, let me let it reset. Nagoya antenna, and put it through a sheet pan, you know, baking pan that I drilled the hole in, and put the corresponding SMA connector on the bottom of it. I think I put a right angle connector on the bottom in case any water may have dripped through. It would run off the connector. Sealed it up and then mounted it to my chimney as high up as I could get it. And it worked well. Well, since we had that ice storm last year, I went out and looked at it, but I never did anything about it because I got to either carry a step stool or a short step ladder out there. But, yeah, that the pizza, the baking sheet was my ground plane, and that was the vertical SMA HT antenna was my radiator. But since we had that ice storm, the pie pan has deflected to where the antenna is not vertical anymore. It's probably about 60 degrees to the horizon, maybe a little less. And I'm sure that difference in phase probably hurts me getting into the node.
2: Interesting. I've got several little Nagoya antennas with that reverse SMA on them, and I've got some patch cords with that little tiny cable on it. Might be a Saturday afternoon thing, John. That's a good idea. Hey, 73, my friend. We'll talk later. K4WCL, WA4FU.
0: Like I said, it worked better before the antenna orientation got deflected. But, you know, that's like a three-minute fix I just need to think about. Walk out there with a step stool, climb up it, you know, push it up until it's vertical again, and voila. So, yeah, easy, fun project. Even a very non-technical ham like me could build it. I had to buy a few parts, but nothing was expensive. And it definitely extended the range. So, 73 CJ, as always, enjoyed it. We'll look for you on HF tomorrow night. And I'll put out a commercial announcement here. Anybody that's listening on the Big Shanty machines or the machines over in Northeast Georgia, a lot of guys on this repeater get on the, we call it the 807 net, although it's not a net. And there is no net controller, it was just a rag tube group. We shoot for 3825 kilohertz, 3.825 megahertz. But if y'all know how 75 is on a Saturday night, getting the frequency you want is not always possible. So we try to be flexible and friendly, and you are usually found 20 to 25 kilohertz, plus or minus 3825. So, anyway, if you're not doing anything tomorrow night, come join us. Good night, CJ, from upstate South Carolina. Kilo 4 Whiskey, Charlie Lima.
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0: All right, well, hey, you know, I know you know a lot of hams that I don't, so get the word out. Always enjoy that. We're going to be minus a few members. Scott's getting ready to go on a cruise ship, and DPY was going to South Carolina, although he may be back tomorrow night, and a couple of others. So JON will be up in Hiawassee, so I'm sure he'll be on there. But anyway, all right, CJ, probably people tired of hearing us talk, and maybe even people that want to use the repeater. And there's people on TV that are getting arrested that I need to watch. 73 K4WCL.
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0: evening. The time is 11 p.m. Weather conditions: cloudy. Temperature 67 degrees. K-A-3-J-I-J-R.
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0: The time is 12 a.m. Cloudy temperature 0 degrees. K-A-3-J-I-J-R.
1: The time is 12 a.m. Saturday, May 23. 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
2: Good morning.

morning. The time is 1 a.m. Weather conditions, cloudy, temperature 0 degrees. K-A-3-J-I-J-R-T.

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0: Dutch, got JBR, Juliet Bravo, Romeo, I believe, copy you, I'm on 85 myself, I'm not on 85, I live, right next to it, my property backs up to, the I-85 at exit 120, my call is WB4D.
1: It's in the air.
0: whatever it is. But, let's see. Yeah, I've definitely heard of that. How's ICOM? ICOM's gonna... One of those, like, kind of like base station kind of radios, not handheld.

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trying to see if I can get someone to come back to me. I'm over here on Highway 72, just coming into the south side of Alberton. I may try that and then see if I can bring it up.

North Downey, Center City, 2000.

0: The time is 5 p.m. Saturday, May 23. 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